waiting in the storm. Ask me how I feel. What the hell is going on? When you stay out late at night, you never ask me how I feel. You just say that I'm uptight. But when you're down, I do for you. And now I find that you're untrue.

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0: My girl just caught me.
1: You made her catch you?
0: I don't know how I let this happen.
1: With who?
0: The girl next door, you know?
1: Man,
0: I don't know what to do.
1: Say it wasn't you.
0: All right.

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And sometimes love will make you sing a happy and then a sad song. Sometimes love will make you wonder and say, what if? What if? But love is strong. Real love will keep things together. Love is big. It's all over the world. And young boys and old men, if you want your heart broken, give that love to a woman or give it to a girl. Yeah.

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What about down here? Begin to moan a little bit.

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Don't you know you doing me wrong? She said, excuse me. That's what he told her. Darling, I won't do that no more. Just please excuse me. You know I won't do that no more. You know I'm gonna buy you coffee here, and I'm even gonna buy you a coffee stool. If you shut your mouth, baby, I would buy you a coffee house. If you shut your mouth, baby, I would buy you a coffee house. You know, Mama was sitting around a crowd like this, said, what is this coffee house mess all about? And Mama, she was sitting there, seeing the peoples go out and in. She began to drink coffee, said, I'm going back here again.

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You know, she was crazy about that coffee house. That's the reason him and Mama, they begin to get along, 'cause she know what this coffee mess all about.

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1: goody,
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0: Goody, goody for you.
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0: That's real cheeky, Tony.

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Mama take this bad for me. 103.3 FM. I can use it anymore. 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

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But baby, there's so many things I don't know. And there's one thing that I wish I did know. 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

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I got a trial tomorrow at 9:15. 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I'm a

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0: Well, my daddy left home when I was 3 and he didn't leave much to Ma and me.
1: Early one morning while making the rounds.
2: Country positive.

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2: Early one morning while making the rounds,
3: country positive.

down to Georgia, he was looking for a soul to steal. 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When he came across this young man sawing on a fiddle and playing it hot, and the devil jumped up on a hickory stump and said, "Boy, let me tell you what. I guess you didn't know it, but I'm a fiddle player too. And if you'd care to take a dare, I'll make a bet with you. 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
1: This is news from Poland coming to you from Warsaw. It's Wednesday, May the 20th. I'm Agnieszka Bielawska. Welcome to our broadcast from the English service, starting with our current affairs section. And coming up in news from Poland today, the United States does not plan to reduce its military presence in Poland.
2: We've not reduced the troop levels in Poland by 4,000 troops. What we did is that we delayed a troop deployment that was going to go to Poland. That's not a reduction, that's just a standard delay in rotation.
1: Also, Hungary's Magyar visits Poland, vows to restore ties and strengthen the Visegrad group.
3: It is a long-standing tradition for an elected Hungarian prime minister to make Poland a destination of their first foreign trip. It was my personal decision to begin this visit in Kraków. I am very pleased to start it here on the Vistula River at Vavo Castle beside a statue of St. John Paul
4: II.
1: That and more coming up. First, though, a look at the headlines. Polish security agency detains three Poles suspected of spying for Russia. Poland's Kraków named among world's top

0: Poland. According to the agency, investigators gathered evidence indicated that the suspects were actively involved in raising funds to purchase equipment for Russian military forces and in promoting propaganda supporting Russia's war against Ukraine. The agency said the men, acting on instructions from an identified Russian citizen linked to Russia's Federal Security Service, also carried out intelligence-related activities, including reconnaissance of NATO troop deployment in Poland. The suspects were allegedly being prepared for diversionary and sabotage operations through firearms and battlefield tactics training. Britain's Time Out magazine has ranked Poland's southern city of Kraków among the world's 20 best cities for art and culture in 2026. London, Paris and New York topped the list compiled by the publication, while Kraków placed 10th, described by Time Out editors as the country's culture heart. In its profile of Kraków, the magazine praised the city's architectural heritage and cultural diversity, from the well-preserved Baroque Gothic and Renaissance palaces in the UNESCO-protected Old Town to the rich Jewish heritage of Kazimierz district and industrial revitalization of Zaborcie, this city keeps you busy exploring. And ski mountaineer Bartek Ziemski has become the second Pole to summit Mount Everest and ski down the world's highest peak without supplemental oxygen. Another success in the Himalayas, Bartek Ziemski has just skied down Mount Everest exactly 1 week after his success on Lhotse. Earlier this month, Ziemski climbed Lhotse and completed a ski descent from the summit. You're tuned to Warsaw. This is our weekday current affairs magazine. I'm Agnieszka Bielawska, your host. Concern has been growing in Warsaw over the future shape of the American military presence in Poland following reports of a cancelled troop rotation. Officials on both sides have now moved to address that issue, insisting the numbers are not being reduced, only that the timing of deployment has shifted. Agnieszka Łaszczuk has this report.
1: Poland's Defense Minister Władysław Kosiniak-Kamysz held 2 days of talks with senior American officials this week, seeking clarity on the status of U.S. forces in the country. On Tuesday, he spoke with U.S. Defense Secretary Pete Hegseth. On Wednesday, he met in Warsaw with General Christopher Mahoney, the Vice Chairman of the U.S. Joint Chiefs of Staff, General Dan Kane. The chairman had been due to make the visit but was unable to travel. The backdrop of those meetings was a report by the Reuters news agency, citing anonymous U.S. officials, that the Pentagon had shelved plans to rotate around 4,000 troops into Poland. Broadcaster CNN, also citing U.S. defense sources, said the move was part of a broader effort to reduce American force levels across Europe. Earlier this month, the Pentagon said it would withdraw 5,000 soldiers from Germany, in part due to a widening rift between U.S. President Donald Trump and Europe linked to the war against Iran. After the meeting with General Mahoney, Minister Kosiniak-Kamysz told reporters there had been no decision to reduce American forces in Poland. What had occurred, he said, was a temporary delay to a planned deployment, not a drawdown. We pursue a rational, calm policy of cooperation, strategic, not driven by emotion. No media noise will disrupt this relationship. What matters most is this: the decisions being made in the United States and their consequences may temporarily delay the deployment of American forces to Poland, temporarily, which is exactly what we've been saying. No decision has been made to reduce numbers, only a temporary hold.
2: Nie podjęto decyzji o zmniejszeniu, tylko tymczasowe wstrzymanie.
1: That account was consistent with what U.S. Vice President J.D. Vance said earlier in the week. Asked by a correspondent from Polish radio about the reported cancellation, Vance said no reduction had taken place.
3: We've not reduced the troop levels in Poland by 4,000 troops. What we did is that we delayed a troop deployment that was going to go to Poland. That's not a reduction. That's just a standard delay in rotation that sometimes happens in these situations. But here's the fundamental problem. Poland is capable of defending itself. With a lot of support from the United States, we're not talking about pulling every single American troop out of Europe. We're talking

0: talking about shifting some resources around.
1: Vance added that no final decision had been reached on where those 4,000 troops would be deployed. Minister Kosiniak-Kamysz pointed to the US Vice President's public remarks as significant in their own right.
2: Do tego bardzo ważna wypowiedź.
1: There is also a very important statement from Vice President Vance, who speaks clearly and explicitly about the presence of American soldiers, about there being no reduction, about logistical changes and a reorganization of the American military presence in Europe, but one that is not meant to affect Poland in a negative way.
2: W Europie, ale one nie mają dotknąć w negatywny sposób Polski.
1: The broader context was addressed at a NATO Chiefs of Staff meeting in Brussels, where General Alexis Grinkiewicz, NATO's Supreme Allied Commander Europe, confirmed that 5,000 American troops would be leaving the continent.
3: In accordance with President Trump's announcement, it'll be 5,000 troops coming out of Europe. As I mentioned in my opening comments, a fair number of those come from the Armored Brigade combat team that is returning, and the U.S. has also already announced that the previously planned deployment of a long-range fires battalion will be tailed and will not start occurring. There's some other additional minor elements that'll be shifting as well. The planning is still ongoing for what those are, but the total number is 5,000.
1: The U.S. general noted that European nations have significantly strengthened their own defense capabilities since 2022, pointing specifically to Poland and the Baltic states, and said NATO continues to assess its force posture along the eastern flank. The issue of the delayed troop rotation has raised questions about communication between Warsaw and Washington. Colonel Grzegorz Małecki, a former Polish intelligence officer, told Polish Radio 24 the channels between the two allies had apparently not functioned as they should. Everything points to that conclusion. If the government publicly says it was surprised that it didn't know, and the president says the same, it means those channels didn't work. It's also possible that the channels were open, but the results got stuck somewhere. For example, at the political level, cables and signals were coming through. Intelligence was gathered, but it didn't reach the right place at the right time. Warsaw plans to spend 4.8% of its GDP on defense this year, the highest proportion in NATO, and officials have emphasized the country's record as a consistent and reliable partner for the United States. Following this week's meetings, the Pentagon said both sides would remain in close contact to ensure a strong American military presence in Poland is maintained. The Polish defense minister also stressed the United States had reaffirmed that Poland is, in its view, a model ally. Reporting for News from Poland, I'm Agnieszka Łaszczuk.
4: You're listening to News from Poland, coming away from Warsaw. Still to come in the magazine, Poland's former president and prime minister among the first recipients of a new European honour.
5: With the European Order of Merit, we honour those who chose to build Europe across every walk of life. Those who, when it was difficult and when the outcome was uncertain, chose to lead.
4: And Warsaw to build a long-awaited 6,000-seat sports arena.
6: Warsaw very much needs this type of facility. The hall will have two above-ground levels and two underground levels. The facility will be equipped with a grandstand and full technical infrastructure.
4: First, though, Hungarian Prime Minister Peter Mojar arrived in Poland on Tuesday for his first foreign trip since taking office, saying bilateral relations can return to the high level they once enjoyed and pledging to strengthen regional cooperation. Ada Janiszewska has the details.
7: Hungarian Prime Minister Peter Magyar arrived in Poland on Tuesday for his first foreign trip as head of government, accompanied by the ministers of foreign affairs, economy, defense, culture, transport and agriculture, a clear signal of a sharp reset in bilateral relations. Magyar's visit, spanning Kraków, Warsaw and Gdańsk, comes after years of strained ties between the two countries under his predecessor. He began the visit in the historic city of Kraków, emphasizing during a press conference at Wawel Castle that the choice of location was deliberate.
8: It is a long-standing tradition for an elected Hungarian prime minister to make Poland a destination of their first foreign trip. It was my personal decision to begin this visit in Kraków. I am very pleased to start it here on the Vistula River at Wawel Castle beside a statue of St. John Paul II. In Kraków, Magyar met Cardinal Grzegorz Ryś before traveling by train to Warsaw for talks with Prime Minister Donald Tusk, President Karol Nawrocki, and the speakers of both chambers of the Polish parliament. Zbigniew Bogucki from the presidential chancellery announced details of the visit. We need to build partnerships with all of our allies, both in NATO and the EU. The Hungarian people have chosen, and we need to build these relationships, especially since we share common interests. Regarding illegal migration, Hungary wants to tighten its approach. This is a good way to tell some European countries that illegal migration is a bad solution. Speaking about restoring bilateral ties, Magyar said the path forward was straightforward. He also stressed his government's ambition to revive regional cooperation through the Visegrad Group, the alliance of Poland, the Czech Republic, Slovakia and Hungary, and potentially expanded further. This visit is a continuation of the thousand-year-old Polish-Hungarian relationship, said Robert Rajczyk of the Institute of Central Europe in Lublin, adding that it also marks a new chapter in bilateral relations. Foreign Minister Anita Orban has recalled the current ambassador in Warsaw, which means a new ambassador will be appointed soon. Poland has been without an ambassador in Budapest since the Hungarian authorities granted political asylum to MP Romanowski. The situation has led to a crisis in Polish-Hungarian relations. The upcoming visit is a symbolic and reflects the direction of Hungary's new policy. Meanwhile, presidential advisor Barbara Socha said President Nawrocki intended to discuss shared Polish-Hungarian interests with Magyar, noting that the Polish head of state has repeatedly underlined the importance of strong ties between Warsaw and Budapest. During the recent Bucharest 9 meeting, as well as during President Nawrocki's last visit to Hungary before the change of government there, it was noted that Poland has the potential to become an LNG hub for Central and Eastern Europe, especially for landlocked countries in the region. Through cooperation with Warsaw, Budapest could diversify its energy sources. The Hungarian Prime Minister also addressed questions regarding Polish MP Zbigniew Ziobro, who after evading arrest in Poland, reportedly spent several months in Hungary, where he received international protection under former Prime Minister Viktor Orban. Regarding the case of Mr. Ziobro and Mr. Romanowski, the Polish side will certainly raise the issue. I will inform my partners of everything I know about the matter. We also learned from media reports that they are currently in the United States. It is known that they did not travel there directly from Hungary. Most likely, they entered the U.S. from another European Union country. Their departure took place before my inauguration as Prime Minister. After 16 years of rule by the pro-Moscow Fidesz party, Hungary remains heavily dependent on Russian energy imports, with around 90% of its gas and oil supplies coming from Russia, a major challenge the new pro-European government is expected to address. Poland is ready to support Hungary in diversifying its energy supplies and reducing its dependence on Russian resources, Prime Minister Donald Tusk declared after a meeting with Hungarian Prime Minister Peter Magyar. He also noted that Poland is currently fully independent from Russian energy supplies. Let's remember that Poland was 90% dependent on Russian gas and oil, and such dependence on a single country makes sovereignty somewhat illusory. Today, however, we are fully independent. I will offer, if necessary, cooperation, assistance and infrastructure investments to ensure that the entire region is autonomous and self-reliant in terms of energy supplies and sources. Following meetings with top Polish officials in Warsaw, Magyar met in the Baltic port city of Gdańsk with a legendary Solidarity leader and former Polish president Lech Wałęsa. For News from Poland, Ada Janiszewska.
4: This is News from Poland, our Monday through Friday current affairs magazine. Next, former President of Poland Lech Wałęsa and former Prime Minister Jerzy Buzek were honoured on Tuesday with the European Order of Merit, becoming among the first recipients of the new award. Marcin Matuszewski has the story.
9: The European Order of Merit is a new civilian distinction created by the European Parliament to recognize contributions to European integration and the defense of European values. The titles were handed out for the first time on Tuesday during the Parliament's plenary session in Strasbourg, and two important Polish figures were among the honored. Former Polish President Lech Wałęsa, who led the Solidarity Trade Union in the 1980s and played a pivotal role in bringing down communist rule in the country and across Europe, received the title of Distinguished Member of the European Order of Merit, also awarded on the day to former German Chancellor Angela Merkel and Ukrainian President Volodymyr Zelensky. A standing ovation welcomed the legendary leader of the Polish Democratic Opposition when he arrived on stage to receive the title.
10: Bardzo serdecznie dziękuję.
9: I sincerely thank you for this great individual honor, but I accept it as recognition of the victorious struggle of the entire Solidarity movement, which I led. I am committed to ensuring that the EU and the post-Solidarity generation achieve success. Therefore, new proposals for Europe and the world in general should continue to emerge from this place.
10: Powinny wychodzić nowe propozycje dla Europy, w ogóle dla świata.
9: Lech Wałęsa said, addressing the European Parliament. The new technologies we build demand the reorganization of the world order, and what is happening around us today is the world finding out how this new reality should work, how it should be organized. We have to make use of all the inevitable mistakes we'll make along the way to single out the remaining good solutions and right decisions. By organizing them into a proper program for the future, we should be able to pass the global development exam, because if we won't, we will end like numerous civilizations that once used to exist. The legendary Solidarity leader ended his powerful address. Jerzy Buzek, who served as Poland's prime minister from 1997 to 2001 and later as president of the European Parliament, was named one of 10 recipients of the Honorable Member of the Order title. After receiving the distinction, Jerzy Buzek gave a speech in which he stressed the challenges of today's shifting landscape of international affairs. Looking ahead to the future, I think we have to clearly say that the world we lived in and got used to, benefiting from the dividend of peace, cheap LNG, safe trade with China and the US ready to defend us, no longer exists. And given these circumstances, we have to rethink and strengthen the extraordinary project that our European Union is.
11: Musimy na nowo przemyśleć i umocnić.
9: Jerzy Buzek emphasized.
11: Od lat przygotowywaliśmy dla Unii.
9: For years we have been laying the foundations of the European Union on which today we can create and build up a new reality, build up military, energy and economic resilience. And within this new reality we also have to support Ukraine as much as possible. People have to see that the EU can provide security, jobs and prosperity. First and foremost, they have to believe in Europe. And Europe has always been strong when it has been able to imagine a better future for itself and to build it together in solidarity. So let us be brave and dream, but also act responsibly.
11: Dziękuję bardzo. Thank you very, very much.
9: Poland's ex-prime minister and former European Parliament president concluded. Another 7 recipients were named members of the European Order of Merit, including Ukrainian human rights lawyer Oleksandra Matwiczuk, head of the Center for Civil Liberties, which shared the 2022 Nobel Peace Prize. Across all categories, the inaugural group of 20 awardees also included, among others, former Irish President Mary Robinson, Moldovan President Maia Sandu, and members of the Irish rock band U2. European Parliament President Roberta Metsola pointed out that the award recognizes people who helped shape Europe through civic courage and commitment.
5: With the European Order of Merit, we honor those who chose to build Europe across every walk of life. Those who, when it was difficult and when the outcome was uncertain, chose to lead. Those who made decisions whose consequences they might never see. knowing only that they were the right ones for our people and for our union.
9: The European Order of Merit was established to mark the 75th anniversary of the Schuman Declaration, the 1950 statement widely regarded as the foundation of the European integration project that later evolved into the European Union. For News from Poland, Marcin Matuszewski.
4: And finally, in the magazine today, Warsaw has signed the contract to build a new 6,000-seat indoor arena at the Nowa Skra complex, addressing a long-standing shortage of modern venues for volleyball and basketball teams in the Polish capital. Tomasz Ferenc has the story.
6: Warsaw is moving ahead with one of its most anticipated sports infrastructure projects in years, as the city confirms plans to build a new indoor arena at the Nowa Skra complex. The investment, worth over 237 million zlotys, is part of a broader redevelopment of the historic Skra site, which has long struggled with neglect and underinvestment. The planned venue will seat around 6,000 spectators and is designed primarily for volleyball and basketball. For years, teams in both disciplines have lacked a stable modern home, often forced to share facilities or adapt to venues unavailable due to concerts or other events. City officials argue that gap has held back both professional sport and grassroots development. Warsaw, despite being Poland's largest city, does not currently have an indoor arena capable of regularly hosting international-level competitions for basketball or volleyball. Mayor Rafał Trzaskowski said the project responds directly to that deficit, while also addressing concerns raised by local residents during the planning phase. Warsaw very much needs this type of facility. The hall will have two above-ground levels and two underground levels. The facility will be equipped with a grandstand and full technical infrastructure. There will be no commercial, non-sporting events here. These were the main potential problems that residents were afraid of. Of course, we will also take care of issues related to parking. The new arena forms the second stage of a three-part redevelopment of the Skra complex. The first phase has already delivered upgraded outdoor facilities, including a rugby field and training infrastructure. The third phase is expected to include a full reconstruction of the athletics stadium, which has been largely unusable for years. From a political standpoint, the project has not been without friction. Local residents and some community groups have raised concerns about noise, traffic, and the impact on the nearby Polemokotowskie green space. City authorities have attempted to neutralize those concerns by limiting the hall's use strictly to sporting events and by integrating transport and parking solutions into the design. At the same time, officials stress that the investment is not only about elite sport, but also about long-term participation and youth development. Mariusz Budziszewski, head of the Warsaw City Council's Sports Committee, framed the project as a foundation for future generations of athletes. We are doing this especially for young people, for kids who want to train in these clubs, in future clubs that will compete for the highest trophies, so that Warsaw is properly represented in proper conditions at a high level. Above all, we are doing this for the residents of Warsaw. We have opened this sports area towards Pole Mokotowskie. We have finished the first stage. We are starting the second, which is a sports hall for 6,000 people. The demand side is clear. Clubs such as PGE Projekt Warszawa in volleyball and basketball teams like Dziki Warszawa and Legia Warszawa have all faced ongoing logistical challenges tied to venue availability and standards. In practical terms, the absence of a dedicated mid-sized arena has meant either downsizing ambitions or relying on multi-purpose venues that are not optimized for regular league play. The scale of the new hall places it in a specific category. At around 6,000 seats, it fills a gap between smaller training halls and large national venues, offering flexibility for both domestic leagues and international fixtures without the overhead of a stadium-scale operation. Construction is expected to begin in the first half of this year, with completion targeted in about 2.5 years. Looking ahead, athletics officials are already focusing on what comes next. The final stage of the redevelopment, centered on a new athletic stadium, is seen as critical to restoring the Skra complex as a full multi-sport hub. Tomasz Majewski, vice president of the Polish Athletics Association, said he is already anticipating that phase.
12: I congratulate both the basketball players and the volleyball players that they will have a really beautiful facility. I am glad that this second stage is starting. I can only hope that we are on the eve of the third stage, which is the construction of a wonderful athletics stadium that will complete this excellent area of the Skra club. In broader terms, the project reflects a shift in Warsaw's approach to sport infrastructure. Rather than relying on a few large multi-use venues, the city is moving toward a more distributed system of specialized facilities tailored to specific disciplines and levels of competition. If delivered on schedule, the Nova Skra Arena will not only solve immediate capacity and availability issues, but also reset expectations for what a modern urban sports complex in Poland's capital should look like. For News from Poland, I'm Tomasz Ferenc.
4: And that report brought us to the end of this edition of our News from Poland Current Affairs magazine. But do stay with us for more. 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Stay tuned.

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1: Hello and welcome to Radio Prague International with me, Daniela Ozarová. Coming up in today's program, Czechia is set to receive an American doctor exposed to Ebola while treating patients in Uganda. Is there reason to fear its spread in this country? New plaques at Prague's Old Jewish Cemetery pay tribute to staff at the city's Jewish Museum who saved countless valuable artifacts during the Holocaust. And Prague is among the world's leading destinations for international congresses and conferences. We'll look at what it has to offer. All that coming up, but first here's the news with Romana Grajcarová.
0: News.
2: Beijing is willing to return Czech-Chinese relations to a path of healthy and stable development as soon as possible, a spokesperson for the Chinese Foreign Ministry said today, according to Reuters. Czech Foreign Minister Petr Matzinka announced plans to restore standard-level relations with China at the beginning of this year. In the past, Beijing frequently criticized Czechia over alleged violations of the One China principle, including visits by Czech politicians to Taiwan and President Petr Pavel's meeting with the Dalai Lama during celebrations marking his 90th birthday last year. Czech Foreign Minister Petr Matzinka said he would like to complete the relocation of the Czech embassy from Tel Aviv to Jerusalem by the end of his term in office. He told journalists this after a meeting with Israeli Foreign Minister Gideon Saar at Prague's Chernin Palace. According to Matzinka, the move could be timed to a symbolic moment, but it will ultimately be a decision of the cabinet. Matzinka and Saar jointly opened a Czech-Israeli business forum earlier in the day at Chernin Palace. According to the ministers, more than 50 Israeli companies and around 150 Czech representatives are taking part. The companies are focused mainly on defense and cybersecurity, as well as healthcare. National Anti-Drug Coordinator Pavel Bém does not consider the planned transfer of anti-drug policy from the government office to the health ministry a good idea. He says it could lead to an epidemic of new synthetic drugs, a fentanyl crisis, rising illness and death. The government office has overseen anti-drug policy since the turn of 1993 and 1994, when the responsibility was transferred from the Interior Ministry, a move initiated by BEM himself. Several attempts to relocate the agenda have appeared in the past. Most recently, Andrej Babiš's government considered the change during a previous term, but abandoned the plan after discussions with experts. BEM noted that this time the decision was made without prior consultation with specialists. The Sudeten German Homeland Association no longer sees the Beneš decrees as an issue and instead seeks reconciliation and friendly relations with Czechs. Rudolf Fischer, head of the association's Berlin branch, told Czech press agency. Fischer said he was surprised by the debate in Czechia surrounding the upcoming gathering of Sudeten Germans in Brno. However, he believes the debate will not damage Czech relations with Germany or Austria. According to him, neither side can afford such damage economically. 5 EU member states, including Czechia, have called on the European Commission to reconsider its current approach to integrating the Western Balkans into the EU and to offer these countries membership prospects and related benefits in stages. The proposal suggests so-called sectoral integration as a way to keep candidate countries outside the Russian sphere of influence. Under the plan, Western Balkan states could gain access to selected EU programs even before full membership. The Czech Banking Association has lowered its forecast for the growth of the Czech economy this year. According to the latest prediction by its economic panel, GDP is expected to grow by 2% compared to the 2.6% growth forecast in February. For 2027, the association expects a return to stronger economic growth of 2.4%. Average inflation is also expected to accelerate this year to 2.5%, whereas the February forecast predicted inflation at 1.7%. And now let's look at the weather. Thursday is expected to be partly cloudy to cloudy with clear or almost clear skies in the morning. Scattered showers may occur during the day, while precipitation is expected to ease and clouds gradually decrease in the evening. Daytime highs should range between 18 degrees Celsius and 23 degrees Celsius.
1: That was the news, and we turn now to current affairs. The Czech Republic is set to receive an American doctor exposed to Ebola while treating patients in Uganda. He's due to arrive in Prague on Wednesday evening at the request of the United States. Ruth Frankova has the details.
3: Health Minister Adam Vojtěch says Czech authorities were approached by the U.S. Embassy in Prague after several American doctors who had treated Ebola patients in Uganda and Congo needed to be evacuated. Most are heading to Germany, while Czechia agreed to take one patient to the specialized infectious disease unit at Prague's Bulovka Hospital. The doctor has no symptoms so far and the disease has not been confirmed, but officials say he was exposed to Ebola and must remain in strict isolation for up to 3 weeks. Vojtěch says the transport itself is designed to eliminate contact with the public.
4: Neměl by tam s ním nikdo být, samozřejmě kromě...
2: No one should be with him except the pilots, who will be separated from him. The aircraft is private, not a regular commercial flight. It is arranged by the United States. The person will not come into contact with anyone, even at the airport, because the plane will land directly on the tarmac at Prague Airport, where a specialized emergency medical team will take over.
3: The patient will then be transferred directly to Bulovka Hospital under special safety measures. According to the health minister, he is expected to travel in a sealed isolation unit in line with international medical transport protocols. Doctors will monitor him throughout the Ebola incubation period, which can last up to 21 days.
2: That means the person will be hospitalized and isolated at Bulovka for roughly 3 weeks. If the disease does not develop, he will then be released because it will be clear that he is neither infected nor contagious.
3: The World Health Organization has declared its second highest alert level over the Ebola outbreak in parts of Central Africa. Alongside Congo, cases are now also spreading in Uganda. The current outbreak involves the less well-known Bundibugyo strain of the virus, for which there is no approved vaccine or treatment. Ebola is a rare but often deadly disease spread through direct contact with bodily fluids such as blood, sweat, saliva or urine. The virus can also spread through contaminated materials or during funeral rituals involving contact with the bodies of victims. Ebola has never previously appeared in Czechia, and public health officials say the risk of the virus spreading from Congo to the country remains low. However, they have advised travelers returning from affected areas to monitor their health for 21 days and contact a doctor by phone if they develop symptoms.
1: Ruth Frankova with that report. New plaques at Prague's Old Jewish Cemetery pay tribute to staff at the city's Jewish Museum who saved countless valuable artifacts during the Holocaust. The memorial helps mark the 120th anniversary of the foundation of the museum, one of the oldest institutions of its kind in the world. Ian Willoughby reports.
5: There is, for example, Karel Reiner, composer, music composer. After war, director of the museum.
6: Curator Martin Jelinek points out some names on plaques freshly installed at the Old Jewish Cemetery in Prague's Josefov. The plaques list scores of names of staff and associates of the city's Jewish Museum, whose work gathering items owned by Jewish families and communities during the Holocaust led to the institution having one of the largest collections of Judaica anywhere in the world. Martin Jelinek describes their priceless endeavors.
5: They collected, let's say, more than 100,000 objects during the war. The process was that from small villages, the objects from, usually objects from synagogues, like which were used in synagogues, were sent to larger cities, and from larger cities in protectorate, they were sent to Prague, and those employees were responsible for cataloging them.
6: Standing by tottering headstones in the famous cemetery, Pavla Neklova, director of the Jewish Museum, explains the timing of the new plaques.
7: The Jewish Museum in Prague celebrates 120 years of its existence. In Judaism, people say, we wish you to live till 120, so the museum has accomplished that. And it's a very appropriate occasion to recognize and honor people who worked at the museum during the war.
6: Some 161 names are inscribed on the plaques. Some perished in the Holocaust, others survived, and the fate of still others is unknown. Martin Jelinek again.
5: I think more than half survived the war. They were like lucky, and usually because they were from so-called mixed marriages, their partner wasn't Jew, so they usually went to Terezin at spring 45. Smaller part of them, let's say 40% of them, usually they went in, say, autumn 43 to Terezin and later to Auschwitz.
6: The plaques were unveiled at a ceremony in late April, as were a series of nearby stone benches bearing the names of those who have adopted or sponsored them. Pavla Neklova says these offer a chance for visitors to pause and reflect.
7: Somebody came with the idea to have new benches, and then somebody else came with the idea that we would offer them for adoption to families, to relatives of people who work here during the war, or to different organizations that are partner institutions of the museum. And actually, we were planning that one of the benches will be dedicated by current museum's employees, but because we received bigger demand from outside partners, so in the end, people from the museum supported the creation of those three plaques.
6: The director of the Jewish Museum has great respect for the institution's wartime staff, who carried out valuable work while living with intense stress.
7: Of course, it's very difficult to imagine what they felt. One of the visitors for the opening was a son of Hanna Volavkova, of the director of the museum, who was the director for 15 years. And he remembers that she took him to the museum as a young boy. He was 9 years old. So he says that, that people were sad and serious and they were really worried. But he felt really safe here. He knew he was in an environment when nobody would hurt him. And I admire these people very much. There's this nice expression in English, we are standing on their shoulders. So that's how I feel.
1: Well, that report by Ian Willoughby. A reminder that you're with Radio Prague International, coming your way from the Czech capital. Prague has once again confirmed its position among the world's leading destinations for international congresses and conferences, ranking sixth globally in the latest industry survey. But beyond prestige and impressive statistics, what does this success actually bring to the Czech capital? Vít Pohanka spoke to Hanna Votavová, head of communications at Prague Convention Bureau.
8: Yes, it definitely translates into the benefits for locals as well, because the income from the expert events not only helps to create new jobs and business, but also support investments into the infrastructure that is also available for locals through the income to public budgets. Also, the spendings of Congress delegates are usually around three times higher than the spendings of leisure tourists. So speaking of finances, this is a really huge benefit for each of the destinations that is hosting international congresses and conferences. But it is also a huge benefit in regards to scientific development and new trends and procedures that are implemented here locally more easily and also quickly when they are presented here at the congresses and conferences in Prague or in the Czech Republic.
9: It seems pretty obvious that Prague is the leader as a place where the conventions take place. But could you perhaps mention some of the other regions or cities in Czechia that also benefit from this kind of visitors traffic, let me put it like that?
8: Of course, even in the regions, there are many events being held, specifically, for example, Brno, Olomouc, Plzeň or Karlovy Vary.
9: I think in your press release you say international competition is getting tougher. Why should an organizer in this context choose Prague over, let's say, Lisbon, Paris, Vienna or Barcelona, the cities that are still ahead of Prague?
8: These destinations leading the ranking are very, let's say, traditional meeting destinations. They have very developed infrastructure, strong city support, and also a long tradition in hosting various events. Together with their breathtaking heritage, they offer very competitive product, really. Prague has very similar background, of course, with some limitations. But the key competitive advantage of Czech capital is its compactness compared to the mentioned cities, because Prague is very small compared to them and everything is quite near. It's also its location in the heart of Europe, so Prague is really very easily accessible for the delegates. And also the quality and variety of services that we can offer to the event organizers as well as the delegates. And also the strong scientific background here in Prague, especially in medicine and technology, is really crucial for expert events. And also it was mentioned that the price level that is here in Prague is still a little below the level of these leading destinations.
9: All the cities that we talked about are in Europe. So is this really a global list of cities or is it a European list rather?
8: It is really a world list of the cities. And if you look in the top 10, usually there are some Asian cities as well. Singapore, for example, Hong Kong, and so on. So there are other cities as well around the world that are mentioned even in the top 10. Usually these are Asian cities that are quite strong. For example, the North American cities that are not listed so high in the ranking because there is quite a huge competitiveness in the US. So the events spread across the US.
9: I think medical congresses are clearly a major strength and technology events are growing. Is that happening kind of naturally or is, in this case, Prague actively targeting certain sectors?
8: Well, Prague has really long tradition in hosting medical and technology-focused events here in the Czech Republic. And of course, the Czech scientists have brought many significant inventions to the world. So it makes sense that event organizers prefer Prague as they know the scientific program of their congresses and conferences will be success here. And they support the sharing of know-how. But Prague doesn't stop here and actively promotes and focuses on specific strategical industries and topics, such as biotech, space research, or robotics. So we, together with other Prague stakeholders, such as Prague Innovation Institute or Prague Bio, we are trying to bring as many expert events in these respected fields as possible to Prague. For that, we also established our ambassador program 15 years ago. And this program serves as a platform for scientists, medical experts, and other professionals that are interested in organizing and providing expert background for these congresses and conferences that are being held in Prague.
9: I was just wondering, the figures obviously show growth, as you mentioned, but also that many events are relatively short and smaller in scale. And I just want to make sure, is that actually good news?
8: Well, this is a global trend, I would say. So I would say it's very good news as well, because even these smaller events may have a strong impact. There are many emerging industries and niche topics that are discussed in usually smaller expert groups and in a shorter amount of time. But these events are very important for sharing the know-how and for the development of the destination. So it's definitely a good news. And also, Prague hosts slightly more local events than international ones. And these local events tend to be a little bit smaller in scale and usually take place in like 1 or 2 days.
9: The planned expansion of the Prague Congress Center sounds kind of important, but is infrastructure really that important? Is that the biggest challenge, perhaps, or are there other obstacles, you know, how the city is organized in a way?
8: The expansion of the Prague Congress Center plays quite a significant role, as Prague is currently missing large exhibition space that would serve for accompanying exhibition programs, the congresses. This fact causes that many international events cannot be held in Prague and they head to other destinations in Europe, to our competitors. Of course, this is not the only limitation Prague is facing, but there are positive developments in many other fields that in future will facilitate even organizing in Prague, such as a growing number of long-haul direct flights connecting Prague with other destinations abroad and specifically on other continents. Or the direct train connection between the city center and the Prague airport that also leads through Prague Exhibition Ground that will soon open the Industrial Palace after the renovation, which is another significant benefit for Prague's meetings industry.
9: So, I mean, for example, there's Pražské výstaviště, the Prague exhibition in Holešovice, exhibition halls. Then we've got Letňany, for example. But do I understand correctly that you would need something like the Prague Congress Center next to that? I mean, physically? Or is that misunderstanding on my part?
8: Exactly. Because when we are speaking about the expert association congresses, for example, some medical congress for 6,000 people, they usually need not just only the exhibition space for their accompanying exhibition program, but they also need a place to meet and not in one space, but they need several different rooms in one time. So that's what Prague Congress Center offers, because they can spread across all the 70 rooms Prague Congress Center offers, but they are missing the exhibition space. PVA Expo, or of course Prague Exhibition Grounds, they offer great exhibition space, but they are missing the meeting rooms that are needed for the congresses, yeah, and for their programs. So we need something that is connected together. Exhibition space together with a lot of meeting rooms for the Congress, and this is something what is Prague currently missing.
1: Hanna Votavová, Head of Communications at Prague Convention Bureau, speaking there to Vít Bohánka. Moving on now, Czech scientists have introduced what they describe as the world's first probiotic dental nano floss. It releases beneficial bacteria beneath the gum line and may help reduce gum inflammation linked to periodontitis. Ruth Frankova spoke with gum disease specialist and member of the research team Filip Hromčík and asked how the idea came about.
10: Regarding this idea, basically it started with just having in mind any kind of new benefit, some extra benefit of dental floss that we might bring patients with a device that they maybe already use. And in this specific dental floss, we came with the idea that the nanofloss might be consisting of two different layers. The inner layer, the core, is made from micro threads, microfibers, whereas the outer shell is made from nanofibers that are actually able to carry some molecules or some extra features, which might be either some antimicrobial compounds, maybe some essential oils, or in our case, a probiotic bacteria, probiotic strain. So basically, this nanofloss works not only as a floss, it should always keep the proper ability of removing the dental plaque, but in the same time, it carries in the nanoshell the probiotic strain, which was supposed to and later proved by the clinical trial, the probiotic strain is released in the tissues, in the gums.
11: So how do the probiotic bacteria in the floss actually help our gums?
10: That's an important question. The use of probiotic in medicine is nothing new. They are supposed to interfere with existing microbiota in the oral cavity in a beneficial way. They are supposed to modulate the ecosystem towards more healthy composition of microbiota in the oral cavity. But traditionally, they are applied as mouthwashes or lozenges, pastilles, chewing gums. In our case, the use of probiotics directly introduced by the dental floss into gums, into dental sulcus, into the surrounding of the tooth might be even more beneficial, because actually the bacteria would be the first colonizers of the just cleaned tooth. So just imagine that you clean your teeth with a floss. In that time, the tooth is perfectly clean, and the first one to recolonize the surface would be our bacteria, which would completely change the way new biofilm is built up.
11: And how easy or difficult would this nano floss be for people to use at home compared to normal floss? Would they use it in the same way they use regular floss?
10: Yeah, actually the manner of using is exactly the same. Also with traditional or with any other dental floss, proper technique is paramount. If not used in proper way, might cause yourself damage of gums or of teeth, or you might just not be able to fulfill the target, which is to remove all the biofilm. So the technique is essential, but it does not differ anyhow from the use of normal dental flosses.
11: When could people realistically expect this probiotic nano floss to become available to the public?
10: Oh, well, we just finished this, let's say, clinical trial. So now we have all the data that we need to apply for the manufacturing of the dental floss. Now the question is how to produce it in maybe larger amounts, how to make it commercially available and sustainable in terms of manufacturing. And my information from the manufacturer, which is a company, Wikinomist, directed by František Janda in southern Bohemia, he told me that maybe in the second half of next year, the floss might be available on market.
11: And one more additional question. Is gum disease becoming more common today, or are we just better at detecting it?
10: Well, I suppose the overall prevalence of the disease is pretty much stable within the last 20 years. So maybe we just speak about it a little bit more. We are more aware, and patients are more aware. Dental professionals also are maybe more ready to detect signs of gum diseases and to treat them properly.
12: Czech researcher Filip Hromčík speaking there to Ruth Frankova. And that interview has brought us to the end of this half hour from Prague. You'll find us at radio.cz.

პოზიტივი. You got to accent to aid the positive and eliminate the negative. Black charm. რაც ჭირდება.